0: Now you ready with the next one is what's that intergalactic research? I got about 4 different intergalactics and I always get mixed up. Did you eat that, Jackson? Did you eat yet?
1: No.
0: Well, that'll help pay up for a little more of your sins. Your dues will probably be paid up for this year. You'd like that, wouldn't you?
1: I figured it'd be something like good.
0: Really?

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I got some fire for you, boy. Fly Commuting called me. I told you precision discipline. Demonstrated that to you in Europe. Tell you, communication. See? Oh, you get some fire as soon as I get through. Ready?

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Because you be sitting on one side of the stage, he's on the other. So sometimes one side of the audience don't hear him because they be drowning him out, drummers. Didn't you have the part in there anyway, Kwame? Yeah, well, right now you play the lead in there, and then we get the trumpet part in there later.

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Yeah. Now, then we got to adjust the saxophones. Maybe old boy or something. Cause I don't never hear that part under there. It's a nice part. Jump, boom, jump. It's not delicate enough. Maybe you should hear a D, a E, and a G. Jump. D, E, and a G. Yeah. Now, I think you have to play that on your oboe, because I can't... G to E. Let me hear you. 1, 2, 3, 4, 5.

0: something didn't sound the way I wanted to sound. 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Play what you was playing originally in there.
1: 1, 2, 1, 2, 3, 4, 5. Make a C. C, a D.
0: Now, that's the part. The sax is making it sound too soft. It's brassy. And play your oboe.

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1: Fight for right.
0: There never have been any wrong fought in the name of wrong. It's always in the name of right.
1: Fight for right.
0: Right. 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
1: Right.
0: Men and women fight and die for right.
1: Right.
0: No one is ever wrong up on the planet Earth. Everyone is always right.
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That's the mystery. It's one of those things that really can't be explained. It's just like trying to explain what keeps a bird in the sky. I mean, you might could say it, and then you might get all the attributes a bird have, and then you try to fly, you couldn't make it. It's one of those things where I'm doing something that's natural. It's natural for me to do this. You might say I'm a double order of being. I'm over on the dimension of man, and then I'm another order of being over somewhere else. I'm both of them. Well, the point about it, man would have to have a bridge to evolve. So we have to have somebody in the farm of man and say, let's go this way. Yeah. And then it could be done like that. Because human beings can be compelled to do something really worthwhile if you make them jealous enough. You know? If you can't get them through their virtues, then you try the jealousies. And if they see you doing something, they say, well, I can do that too. So if I'm talking about infinity and immortality and all these things, and they say, if he can do it, I can too. And their jealousies will come awakening, and they will do something about it. But otherwise, the virtues of humanity haven't caused them to evolve fast enough. I would say they made some evolution, but not fast enough. Not now, because the science side or the artificial side has made such tremendous progress. And then when you look at human beings, they haven't made any progress. They still have their little jealousies, and they still following the same traditional futilities.

This music is an attempt to get them to reach for the unknown, not knowing what they're going to get. But whatever it would be, it wouldn't be as bad as what they already have. Because what they have always ends up into something that's bad. And you have to judge a tree by the fruit. And when you look at the world today, then of course, the seeds that have been planted have brought forth something that's not too good for people. It's not suitable. So then having this sort of spirit or this sort of mind, well, I've always been terribly dissatisfied with the planet.

not with governments or anything like that. Men need government, but the governments, it's not the governments that's to blame, but the men there are just men. They don't know too much. They might go to school and learn things, but then the schools are limited because a lot of things that educators haven't touched upon, they're just getting around to psychic things now. There are a lot of things that there's a great value to people that haven't been touched upon. Now, the music is what can do it, because the music is a universal language. It's also a pure language, because whereas men can speak words, make mistakes, they can tell some lies, and they so well put together and sound so pleasant, you might think it's the truth. It's something to say that something can be done about a planet like this, but you see it's getting worse and worse. They say the darkest hour before dawn, it must be near dawn for this planet, because it's bad everywhere you go. It's bad for people. It's also bad for leaders. And if something isn't done, leaders are gonna strike on people, because leaders are getting deposed, assassinated, and all that. After a while, leaders will get together and have a government of the leaders for the leaders by the leaders. That's the next thing might happen to this planet. A government of the governments for the governments by the governments. They try to people, but leaders have to be given some consideration. It's very difficult to even think about governing a man. They all got their own ideas about what should be. Makes it very difficult for somebody in human form to try to lead people. And the people don't realize, if they just take a good look at themselves, they're not such a good bargain for being models of righteousness either. But if they had some kind of consideration for the leaders and show some consideration for each other, maybe leaders would be taught how to treat people. But then, unfortunately, people mistreat each other. They don't give leaders an example of how they should be treated. They shoot each other, they cut each other, they hate each other, they curse at each other. That's a bad example for people, except for leaders who see that and might get a very bad impression about people, not even want to lead them or do anything for them because they're so bad. Well, then when it comes down to people really facing the truth, that would be the day. It's possible that music in a pure form can help people to see themselves as they are, and then it can help them to see themselves as they should be. When they can see themselves as they should be and see themselves as they are, something can happen. This music is like a mirror. You keep on listening to it, and you can see something. You can see your altered self. You can see beyond tomorrow. You can discard the future. I'm talking about things like that because who needs a future that's bad?

Dilatory. Dilatory. Die later. You die laterly. One day after May 30th, 1993, Herman Poole Blunt's brain was drawn out of his skull with an iron hook through his nostrils, and by pouring in special fluids that corroded it, with a sharp Ethiopian stone, the cutter made an incision around 15 centimeters in Herman's left side and immediately ran away, followed by curses and thrown stones, for he had hurt a human body. All entrails were cut out, except the heart, cleaned, poured over with palm wine, sprinkled with ground spices, and stored in four canopy jugs, their tops carrying the heads of the canopy gods. The empty belly was filled with pure ground myrrh, cassia, and other incense, sawdust, rags, and was sewn up. All orifices of Herman's corpse were sealed with wax. It was washed and laid in dry natron for 40 days till all fluids were out. Then jackal-headed Anubis carefully wrapped the corpse in long strips of fine byssos linen soaked with oily resin and varnished it over with gum. All the time, priests chanted death songs. Now the mummy was held upright. A priest touched its head with an axe and yelled, "You live! You are young!" After this opening of the mouth, the mummy was given to Herman's folks, who put it in a hollow carved wooden statue. On a ferry, the statue crossed the River Nile at sunset. From the other bank, it was brought to the sepulchre, laid in a golden coffin, this in a gold-plated wood coffin, this in a wood coffin, this in another wood coffin, this in a stone coffin. On the walls of the inner coffin are written lists of sacrifices, so that Herman's soul can read and realize them by way of magic. For no priest can be trusted, they always might abuse the offerings. On the walls of the sepulchre are painted scenes of Herman's earthly life in black, white, ochre, yellow, and red, lapis lazuli, blue, turquoise, green. All burial objects were disposed. Herman's keyboards, his books, records, tapes, sheets, etc., a lot of amulets, several jugs of moon stew, a number of Ushabti puppets to be held at his service, vis a selection of his musicians. Further added were substitute statues into which his ka soul can return in case his mummy is damaged or destroyed. Then the tomb was closed. Herman is alone in his eternal house. On a certain day, he starts his journey through the outer darkness to the great hall of Osiris. Jackal-headed Anubis enters. Special rituals are performed. This today is Judgment Day, Examination Day.

Anubis takes Hermann's heart and lays it on one scale pan, in the other an ostrich feather, sign of Ma'at, justice or world order. If Hermann's heart doesn't pass this exam, it will be eaten by a crocodile-headed monster. But Hermann's heart observes the rule engraved on the magic silver scarabaeus. Don't say anything against your owner in the court hall. The scarabaeus, pill roller, dung bug, survived thousands of years because it is an analogy to the sun. Both vanish in the evening to be reborn the next morning. The sun is eaten by Hathor, the scarabaeus by earth. Are you so willfully ignorant of what you should be that you think you are only what others say you are? Yet perhaps you fail to realize that what you are, amen. Ibis-headed Thoth writes down the sum assessed by 42 demons. Now Hermann's soul is able to move through the small corridors. These are mostly mistaken for air channels in the upper parts of the pyramid, but in fact they are doors to the cosmos. The soul moves through them upwards to the stars of the northern sky and to the southern fields of sun god Ra. In that world, Hermann keeps his identity, always fixed to his body. He can leave his body and his eternal house, like he sometimes did when he was still alive. You can observe this by listening closely to his explorations outward, the journeys beyond, especially on synthesizer. He leaves in assuming, by help of his ba-soul, the form of a bird. His ka-soul must stay in his statues and portraits. It is his double that keeps connection to the world here, even beyond death. His ach-soul is linking him to the other worlds, but allows him to act here as a ghost, angel, or demon. And resurrected, he can appear here as Shub, as a black silhouette tied to his body.

That's what God used. He used magic to make this. We're in the magic kingdom, you know. We're part of something that didn't have a beginning, didn't have an end. Something that is eternal. We're part of it. But then we start talking about beginning and end and things. In the eternal kingdom, there's no beginning, there's no end. So you see, they're limiting God. They're trying to say he had a beginning and he had an end. They're teaching that. So they've been taught the wrong way. But see, a lot of people know things they're afraid to speak because you got the churches saying one thing, status quo and government saying certain things, so the true intellectuals are keeping quiet. They're staying out the way. It's still against the law to heal people on the Sabbath day, you know. And since God is still resting, it's just we're in the Sabbath, so you can't heal nobody as long as God stays on the Sabbath. As long as he's resting, the world is running wild with nobody to catch the wheel. But so they have to wake up and start to say something else. And it's just like magic. And then what they said, it begins to happen. It's like planting the seeds, you see. They throw these words up in the air, and they can make things happen. It's like magic. Just like the United States, it made a mistake over in the Declaration of Independence, said the Constitution cannot be changed for light or transient reasons. So it used light in a derogatory way. It can't be changed for light or transient reasons. They made the word equal to insignificant. Light is insignificant in this country. So then, that's when they have so much darkness, because they disgraced the word light in the Declaration of Independence. So it can't be changed for light or transient reasons, you see? Insignificant. Light means insignificant, the way they got it in that document. Well, darkness came before light, you know. And the only thing, well, it came first. It's not written that it was ever made. It just was here all along. And before people out in space, the darker it is out there. Until you see some stars and other things. So darkness is natural. Light is phenomenal. They even got a Bible that said God dwells in a thick darkness. So they want to be with God. The next thing you know, they're in thick darkness down there in the grave. Ain't no light down there. Because they say he dwells in a thick darkness. So why would they say that about God? Like I told you, they got to watch what they're saying. But you know, they think they're free, and that's what the trouble is, they think they're free. But no, freedom of speech is very dangerous when you talk yourself over into something like people are doing. They hypnotize themselves with words. So really, that's when I stayed in the background. I played a low profile, because I didn't want to be in it. I'm not trying to be a leader, you see. I wasn't even trying to be a musician. It just happened.

If they saw me, they would not know me. That is the danger. They call themselves my jury. My children. They do not know me. How could they be my jury? I do not know them. I only know what they're supposed to be, what they're supposed to do.

atomy. In the world they never allowed to be. My children, I wish they were. How different they would be from what they are today.

for they seem to be some hideous idol, some idol that they worship, called myself. The only God they know is themselves and the laws they make. The only law they have is a law of summation.

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Let my children die. I want everything that pertains to life. I can give anything that pertains to life. Why should I let my children bow to death? Why should I let my children not be?

You're just there by yourself. Nobody around to bug you, man. Nobody around to give you a hard time. Nobody around to brainwash you. You just high, man. You just high. You just right there. You just on the scene, man. You're just on the neutral axis and concurrent force. Nobody can take it away from you. But it's just something that's a real scene, man. Like it's a real jig. It's a real kick, man. And you're scared at the same time. It frightens you at the same time. At the same time, it's a pleasing feeling. And you're scared at the same time. You wonder what, you don't know what's gonna come off next, man. You just don't know what's gonna come off. You just look around you, and after you get outside the rocket ship, you see all the stars and planets just shining, man, and you just wonder how can a place be like this, man? So big, powerful, and magnitude. And you look at the Earth and you begin to visualize it. How the Earth can be so small and a place like this can be so big. And the people on the Earth fighting all these wars, and up here things are just altogether different. They're so big, it just drowns out a war. War just don't mean nothing. And the whole thing is just big, powerful. Nobody can experience nothing like it. Earthman can't even get there. Earthman don't even know what it is. But I know what it is, man. Because I've seen it all the time. And I just gotta get there, man. I just gotta get there, that's all. I just gotta get there and can't let nobody hold me back. Steps forward, man, and like I see all these vibrations around me, man. I see all these gamma radiations and all these cosmic vibrations, man. They seem just to bounce everywhere, man. They just don't go in no particular direction. They seem to be everywhere. They seem to just fold and intermix in my neutral axis.

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not gonna say farewell. 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While you sleep your sleep in the deep dark Babylonian night, they'll take flight. 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

felt like just spinning. A better day is breaking. The galaxy's awaiting. The planet Earth's awakening. Oh, we sing this

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Satellites are spinning and theme of the Stargazers from Cleveland, Ohio, 1975 performance. They plan to leave this world one day. Before that, another live performance around 1981. Probably from the West Coast, United States. Thank you, Yata, for that one. Spaceship Earth, Destination Unknown. And that's from 1981, New York City performance at Soundscape. Know What It's Like on My Planet. That's a portion of that from the Norton, one of the Norton Poetry Collections. Unidentified speaker there. Definitely tuning into the Sun Ra wavelength. Sometimes the Universe Speaks, a portion of that from the Soul Vibrations of Man from 1976. Infinity, the piece found on the album Continuation from the early 60s. My Children, a recitation from Sun Ra with electric piano, also from early 60s. Piano Blues, performed at Lush Life in New York on Halloween of 1984. Outside the Time Zone from Night of the Purple Moon, a portion of that from 1972. Or is that 1970? Well, Night of the Purple Moon, classic album featuring some really great electric piano. Or actually the Theraxacord. In any case, we heard a portion of an interview I did with Sun Ra in 1991, talking about the Magic Kingdom. We heard a couple of pieces from the futuristic sounds of Sun Ra from 1961, including Where Is Tomorrow and The Beginning. And on top of that, I read a pretty incredible piece by Klaus Detlef Thiel, whom I had the pleasure to meet a couple of years ago at one of the Sun Ra conventions. And this was from a booklet that he put out in 2006 for the 13th annual Sun Ra convention that year. Detlef Thiel and his piece, Dilatory, Dilatorly, Die Later, You Die Laterly. Pretty extraordinary. I hope you dug that. We heard Ethiopia from Nubians of Plutonia, a portion of that, and also The Nile, a previously unreleased piece, actually The Nile Part 2, and a portion of that from now available from When Sun Comes Out. And again, the iTunes reissue and remaster series is pretty extraordinary. There's a ton of material, including a bunch of, I think, 19 or something bonus tracks, extended pieces that were never available in that form before. And the sound is crystal clear. And, well, check them out. Check out the iTunes series. We heard also from that series, Monorails and Satellites album, The Altered Destiny, solo piano piece from Sun Ra. We heard some Sun Ra interview narration portions, some of them found on the Eternal Myth box set. Also, we heard Twilight. That's another previously unreleased tune from the Cosmic Tones for Mental Therapy album, now available. Toward the top of the set, we heard The Conversation of JP from Space Probe, and also Dimensions in Time from When Sun Comes Out. We kind of intertwined them a little bit. Similar grooves with the percussion and the winds. And also a portion of the complete version of The Cosmo Fire found on the Astro Black album that opened up the set quite some time ago. Charles Blass here, about to turn it over to one last set of music, and again urging you to check out Sun Ra, to tune in to the omnicentennial wavelength of the great Sun Ra, 100 years on the planet Earth. Sun Ra,
and Marshall Allen again, the director of the Sun Ra Orchestra, now 90 Earth years going strong, leading the Sun Ra Orchestra around the planet, around Europe at the moment. Check them out if you can make it. They are delivering the direct and living legacy of Sun Ra. Sun Ra Orchestra, directed by Marshall Allen. Okay, hope you enjoyed the sounds and the words and all of the parameters and combinations. And I'm going to take you out with, as I said, another set of music. And stay tuned to community-supported, listener-sponsored radio, Radio Laura in Zurich, Switzerland. And this is Sun Radio, again, each month on the first Saturday night, Sunday morning of the month. Charles Blass, DJ Levolution. And again, the music of Sun Ra.

It's ridiculous. So therefore, I don't deal with the future or prophecies. We need something better than a book that predicts doom for humanity. We need something better than that. Although it is the truth and it's a nice book, still, it's not suitable for this planet. I'll put it like that. Although it is the truth, we need something better than the truth. If the truth is going to cause us to be destructive to each other and self-destruct, and the fruits of the truth is not very good from what I see. I have to judge the tree by the fruits, or whatever this planet is dealing with is proven to be drastically destructive, and that's not my department. So therefore, I don't deal with those particular things. I have to deal with something else. Something else is totally impossible. Something else is pure. And the best medium for that is music, because that music can be pure. It's a pure language, because if a musician makes one wrong note, even though a person may not ever have heard the song, they will know it's a wrong note. So you can't fool them with the wrong rhythms and the wrong notes and the wrong harmonies and the wrong melodies. Therefore, music is a medium which can speak to this planet. Besides that, the planet is totally out of order, and it is said that music soothes the savage beast. Now, armies can't do it, and other mediums can't do it, you know. You judge it to see where the planet is now. It's almost at the point of anarchy. So then music should be given a chance. I mean, pure music, some music commercial, and then, it's not proper, you know. We need more symphonic to be heard on the air. We need more symphonic composers to be heard. We need some creative jazz musicians to be heard, not because they're famous, but because they have something to say. Now, I have something to say, but I haven't really been given a chance, but maybe I didn't even try to get a chance because the planet is so out of order, I wanted to play the low profile. But I'm not going to do that anymore. I'm just going to drop the whole thing on them. So, like the rain fall on them and the snow falls on them, everything falls on people. So then I'm going to drop my music on them. It's going to hit the heavens and drop down on every nation on the face of earth, because that's what they need. And they'll hear it, you know. If I play, I'm opening the gates up, that if I play anywhere in the world, the rest of the nations will feel something in the air, and they'll have some feeling, because they've lost their feelings, you know. So if you got some music, got feeling, then people can be vibrated into having some feeling instead of being dead like they are. And probably be tempted to use the 95% of their brain that they're not using. That's what this music is about, to get them to step beyond the 5%. And first thing they need to know is how ignorant they are with all their education, with all their everything they got. You know, judge the tree by the fruit. This is a violent, vicious, ridiculous planet. It makes everyone self-destruct. Well, I don't approve of that, you know. It doesn't have to be. And I'm saying it in my music, you know. I'm saying it in my compositions. I'm also doing some things like from some greats or masters like Fletcher Henderson and some more people that were very important to America. And one of my messages to America is that, you know, you should have a holiday for a musician. You got a holiday for religionists and generals and all that. You don't have a holiday for musicians. Now, that's not proper, because musicians have contributed quite a lot to this country and can contribute quite a lot more. You should have a holiday for one musician, even if you're not an American musician. I mean, you had some musicians great enough to be to have a holiday. I really request America have a holiday, or the world have a holiday for one musician, please.

0: Well, I've been busy writing a book about things, about what they call life and what and how it happened, about creation and a lot of things on a scientific basis.
1: And
0: I got a lot of things I want to put out concerning spirit things, not a cult, but our cult, but about equations concerning life and people and the future and how to change it. And about space and the connection with other planets and other dimensions. This is my book is about. People may be ready now for another kind of truth. Because the way it is, things keep on going like they are, and it's not too good if they keep on doing what they're doing. So they got to learn something. Because now they have connection with other worlds. And everything is moving spaceward. And that's what I've been talking about for a long time. Now it's happening. It's interpreting the Bible another way, the real truth about what it means. And how it's been turned upside down, inside out, and it's hurting people. The book that's killing people is the Bible, but they look to it to save them. But really, the way the book is written, it's in a jigsaw, it's like a jigsaw. It's not put together, so it's causing confusion. The book's supposed to help people, that's killing them. So I've proven my equation that they have to change the book. They have to use equations. When I was in Berlin last year, some teenagers came and they wouldn't know about the equations, so they wouldn't let them come to see me, but they got in where I was anyway. And they asked me about the equations, so I asked them, what was the German word for death? And they said, Tod. They asked me what they have to do to go. I said, well, turn it backward. I said, dot, period. That's it. Todd means death. And you turn it backward, it means dot, it means end, period. That's the equation. That's one equation. It's planet Earth itself. Why is the name Earth? People have to learn things now. Why is the name Earth? And the equation that said it, it's the third planet from the sun, and it's number three. So you spell it phonetically, T-H-R-E, and you turn it backward and you've got Earth. That's why it's named Earth, because it's number three. That's what I'm dealing with, equations. There's some speaking to people all the time, trying to get them to wake up, but they refuse to wake up. And hints are being dropped by ministers and everybody about things, but they got it. They got everything turned sort of backward, and the people are only not listening to what is being said. I heard one talking today, talking about the power of Satan. Minister talking about, they said Satan has a lot of power. He said the devil. And he's telling people to fight against the devil. We already said the devil got a lot of power. So you see, we got a lot of contradictions. Because a poor human being, as fragile as they are, it's very difficult for them to fight against anything on this planet. They got all the odds against them, you see. And they got a lot of confusion thrown at them. They're not man-made either. They come from somewhere else. That's when they can handle the situation. Every time they get one thing straight, another one happens. Because some other force is throwing these things at people, calling them great, throwing hurdles in their way, and throwing blocks in their way so they can't make it. Hence you got total confusion on the planet. And it's getting worse.

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Less is more unless you feel that you're lesser than the rest. You think that you're out of clutch, out of money in your pocket. Raging doesn't stop until you let the demons out your closet. 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

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Cool and collected, baby, what can I say?

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1: Che usano i bambini come scudi umani per regalare la cittadinanza a tutti, perché la cittadinanza italiana non si regala!
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1: Hey, it's me. I hope you're doing really good.

I got cash in fuck you quantities. Now what? That makes you uncomfortable. Fuck you and the Range Rover you're driving on. Fuck your Saab convertible and fuck your twice weekly trips to the analyst. Stupid motherfucker. Fuck the Hamptons, Maine, and fly-infested south of France. I'm paid, asshole. Got more cash than God can count, so why don't you just die? To death on your damn designer bagel from Balduches. Low cholesterol, naturally. Fuck your big old Sunday New York Times. Fuck the Wall Street Journal and Newsweek and the lot, including Nation, Village Voice, Guardian, and the rest. Stupid set of privileged motherfuckers think it's fashionable to have an alternative view. An alternative view. And fuck if you can your pencil thin Evian drinking, calorie counting, caffeine limiting, sodium sparing, Nutrasweet sweetening, rear view mirror preening, carrot nibbling bunny. Go drown in a lake of Diet Coke, fucker. I got cash. What else matters? Fencing, screw your squash, yo. Piss on your polo and your Pavarotti. Fuck all that shit you call music and pretend to enjoy. I got cash. Mega cash. Unhappy with that? On your ski rack. Money talks, you little pussy. And let your politically correct pals know that I think you're a dick also. Neutered asshole. And your idea of multiculturalism. Japanese restaurant on Monday, Indian on Tuesday, and on Wednesday, Caribbean. Not too spicy, please. Well, I got stash on stash and it ain't nouveau cash. Money's in my family for generations. My great great great grandfather made the bag selling European slaves in Africa. I got cash, motherfucker. And you can't tell whether or not I'm joking, can you? Dumb fuck.

naive that we continue to believe money can buy us anything, including a slice of the American dream. Yeah, answer ads in the paper about houses for sale and get treated like Charles Manson. I

decisions had to be made. Could you tell her it's better to go to your grave as a slave at the minimum wage? Well, I hardly think so, but make you want to holler sometimes and throw up both your hands. And what happens when people start to feel they have nothing to lose, nothing to lose, nothing to lose, nothing to lose, nothing to lose, nothing to lose, nothing to lose, nothing to lose, nothing to lose. Did you ever hear about Mark Essex and the things that made him choose to fight the inner city blues? Yeah, Essex took to the rooftops.

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I asked you your name. 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I asked if I could share your umbrella. 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

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I know not what it was nor why, for usually I'm quite shy. 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

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I know not what it was nor why, for usually I'm quite shy. 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

0: 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I used to be the youngest man alive.
1: What? 50 floors up on an elevator.
0: What?
2: I'll tell you later.
1: I'm tapped in like FBI investigator. You an interrogator.
2: I'll tell you later.
1: You're living on the internet. It's metadata.
0: You not an innovator.
2: Nah, I'll tell you later.
1: Me and Quali, the student with the educator.
0: Nah, Jamel,
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0: 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Live for the paradise. I need in the war for this incredible life. 50 floors up on an elevator. What? I'll tell you later. Tap you like FBI investigator. You an interrogator.
1: I'll tell you later.
0: You're living on the internet. That's metadata. You're not an innovator.
1: Nah, I'll tell you later.
0: Me and Carly, the student with the educator.
1: Used to hit

0: 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You an interrogator.
1: I'll tell you later.
0: 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It's metadata. You not an innovator.
1: Nah, I'll tell you later.
0: Me and Quali, the student with the educator.
1: I'll tell you later.

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0: Vielen Dank. Euch zwar schon mal. Also to you, Cemile, I'll thank you in advance. Maybe also if you could just in the beginning quickly introduce yourself and maybe introduce Turf and Lothar.
1: Yeah, I'll introduce in the last.
0: Okay, that's also good. Yeah.
1: Yeah.
0: Okay, I'll just make sure that we can see your
1: PowerPoint. Thank you. I don't want to give a lot of information about the historical background and migration, but just maybe a few minutes to explain something before the capitalism and after the capitalism so different, basically differently something. I try to explain some information, I give information. Migration was driven by famine, climate change, disasters, wars, conquest, and colonization, we know. And the other, the important changing and human societies were vulnerable to nature and often had to look for a new places to live, and wars, conquest again, and colonization forced people to leave their homes. As new powers expanded, local populations were often enslaved or forced to migrate. Migration was therefore an important way for societies to survive. And with the rise of the capitalism, the big change, and nowadays we can see the affections and the shaping. And between the 2015 and 18, around 12 and 15 million Africans were forcibly transported to Americas through the transatlantic slave trade, contributing to development of the capitalist war system. And important to this understand, the migration was not always easy to control, and it was increasingly shaped by the needs and structures of capitalist and imperial expansion. Nowadays we can see a lot of example. And the global financial crisis of 28 marked the beginning of a broader crisis of global capitalism. Today, many people face war, poverty, unemployment, rising living costs and weakening social welfare systems. As a result, many people migrate in search of safety, work, and better living conditions, often moving towards wilder countries. Everybody knows this situation. But so related to the capitalism and crisis, the politics change. Migration politics change so deeply, and in the 21st century, capitalism reached a global power and expansion that no other other system reached before. This also means bigger destruction and bigger contradiction. This is, and we know. And this picture is going to, unfortunately, this bad situation. And we can see in the future a lot of floods, fires, destruction, deaths, and wars are spreading everywhere in the world. Important, and we talk about the CVP and politicians, and not just in the Switzerland and all of the world in different shape, but we can talk about some regime so similar in here and CVP politicians. We have some reasons for why the so similar something. These movements also have a particular view of time and history. They describe the present as a period of crisis and decline. People's dissatisfaction is often explained by blaming internal and external enemies. And the Turkey, and now, you know, before the Iranian wars, Trump said Iran is a enemies for us, and we have to attack there, and yeah, like this, and the Erdogan, and like this, the Turkey president, maybe you know, unfortunately, maybe you know, Erdogan names, and he said the Kurdish people like enemies, and the others, the a lot of LGBTQ plus and enemies is like this. They need every time internal and external enemies, and they use this arguments so common. And it's the other important this. This regime and or this identify the thinking they promote the idea that if the current system is removed, society can return to a past that that was stronger, more successful, and better. Ideas such as this is so important: rising from the ashes, rebirth, and returning to former greatness are common in fascist movements and their political message. And Erdogan say in Turkey, Turkey came became like a Ottoman Empire in the back. We get the power and like this. And Trump, you, maybe you remember, after the elections, he said we try to become U.S. Americans empire, like Americans before the Americans empire is so powerful days. This days came immediately, yeah, and like this. The other thing is important, yeah, and we can see all these arguments in the SVP and its political campaigns, companions, and they argue that migrants are responsible for people's dissatisfaction because they disrupt social order, increase unemployment, and put pressure on public resources. Yeah, this the same. And I try to give some just a statistics, not a long, but yeah, you can see in here. So common in the not just Switzerland and the other, they say it, the migrants an economic burden in our country, and yeah, they give three reasons they blame. The first, do migrants increase unemployment? And maybe you can see in some of the statistics, and we can say about the labor force participation rate of migrants from UA countries was 86% around, which is higher than that of Swiss citizens. The same report states that migration does not cause unemployment among Swiss workers. On the contrary, migrants complement the Swiss labor force. It's so important, I think. Maybe we know, yes, but I want to just remember something because SVP and the others, they use so commonly. And two, are migrants responsible for the housing crisis? It's so common. And in the Turkey, when come Syrians in the country, and Erdogan say like this, so come. And the house rent is so immediately so higher than the, yeah, the, before the come Syrians. Their narrative so common, like their narrative. And yeah, you can see some, again, some statistics, but this is important to say about the housing crisis is linked to several factors, including insufficient housing construction, land use policies, high grants, real estate speculation, urbanization, and housing being treated as an investment. While migration contributes to population growth, migrants are not the main cause of the housing crisis. A more important factor is the way housing is organized and managed according to market principles. And the last so common argument, are migrants a burden on the Swiss social system? And you can say some researcher in the Zurich University and some the others. The results of the study also shows that migrants make a positive net contribution to the system in a long term. And again, we can see the some 2023. People born abroad paid more than 40% of all contributions to the some social insurance system. All the same time, they received less than 50% of social assistance and pension payments. People born in Switzerland paid less than 60% of total contributions, but received more than 70% of social payments. All of this arguments show that migrants contribute more to the social system than they take from it. Sorry for. Okay, I think it's better. So why does this narrative continue to spread? It's important to talk about it. By blaming migrants, society's anger is redacted away from destructive system of capitalism. This helps ensure that the flow of capital and profit continues without interruption. For this reason, even basic democratic rights in Europe are being weakened and in the same places removed altogether. At the same time, fascism is re-emerging in new forms. It does not appear exactly as it did in the past, like in Nazism. But in the nowadays, we can see a different forms and shape. And it often develops in more ambitious and flexible ways. Today we can see many examples of this around the world. And the Turkey is now, it's so special days, and for the fascism regime become to install in the Turkey, but not exactly we can say the fascism is okay, the completely installed in the Turkey. But it's the time, it is every day we can see another some even some politics, some attacks, yeah, we can see, but I think it's not finished, this period, this situation. I want to just remember about the validity of humanity. I think it's important because all of these arguments, sometimes we feel everything our or somebody's take every will or the now we think about the something, but the capitalism built created by people and nature is increasingly privatized and concentrated in the hands of a small elite, you know, and why billions struggle with poverty, displacement, and insecure living conditions. This narrative hurts those who profit from the system. Yeah. Racism as a political tool, and maybe we talk about a lot, I think, but just maybe shortly I can mention it. The migrants are shown as enemies, enemies, so that workers stay divided, people live in fear, states can increase control, and cheap labor can be exploited more easily. If you don't accept low wage, migrants will take your job. And this argument so they used so easy and everywhere for the Swiss people. The UK and Turkey models are, I think, special for the migration policies. And after Brexit, the UK developed new migration policies, building floating prisons for migrants in the English Channel, sending migrants to African countries such as Rwanda. According to this plan, asylum applications would be processed in Rwanda rather than in the United Kingdom. Making agreements with transit countries like Turkey for border operations and migration control. I think you talk about this maybe before in the some activity, but so important nowadays. And GEAS, this is a asylum system reform package, and nowadays and the I remembered, if I don't know if I remember true, in the 20th June they signed it and in the practice it, and everybody knows the Frontex is the agency responsible for protecting the external borders of the European Union. And in the other words, it has become known for practices such as leaving migrants to die at borders or subjecting them to violence after interruption. Now, European Union has adopted a new agreement, GEAS, set to enter into force this month. The practices I mentioned are being given a legal framework and greater institutional backing. In practical terms, this means more deaths, more violence, and harsher conditions for migrants seeking safety in Europe. Yeah, sorry for border. Okay. Turkey has a long history and migration management, especially after the Syrian wars. So, especially some politics changed in Turkey. When Turkey signed the Union Refugee Convention, it added a geographical limitation, Guaranteeing refugee status only to people fleeing from Europe. It's so strange. This meaning is hundreds of thousands of Afghans and Iranians lived in Turkey for many years, but the Turkish state did not provide them with a stable legal status. But if you are European Union, you can take a stable legal status. And if you visit migrant camps here, you can find that many of those people speak Turkish. This is because they spent a lot of time living in Turkey as a cheap labor migrants, often working and living without being fully or recognized or visible in society. And Syria and the refugee crisis so big, you know, in the Turkey again. Millions of Syrians become refugees because of the war. The USA and UA, supported by Turkey, sought to influence Syrian refugees politically, ideologically, economically, in order to shape the future reconstruction the Syria, according to their interests. To some extent, they succeeded, and refugees become part of a long-term regional and political strategy. Today, Turkey holds more than 3 million Syrians under temporary protection status, as well as around 1.5 million migrants and refugees from other countries, including people with residence permits. The total number is estimated at 4.5 to 5 million, while the real number is likely higher due to undocumented migrants. And maybe you heard before, I don't know, but the Turkey made agreements with the UA to stop migrants after Syrian war from reaching Europe. At that time, Recep Tayyip Erdoğan openly threatened Europe by saying, if you don't support us, we will open the borders. And migrants become political bargaining tools. And Europe offered money to Erdoğan in exchange for keeping migrants inside Turkey. Officially, we don't know exactly, but Turkey received 3 million euros, but we don't know the real amount for the migrants to keep in the Turkey. Yeah. Just I want to some reports again. I think so. Important after the Syrian wars, 15,000 Turkish Syrian companies were established during this period. So amazing. And migrants become central to cheap labor, exploitation, and capitalist accumulation. Some employer said after the finished the Syrian war, we don't want to back the Syrian people because we don't find a cheap worker. And they say it exactly like this in the TV. Yeah. And let's talk about, what should they do? I think it's important because it's so problematic issue. A dynamic force that challenges the system, I think so important that nowadays we try to talk about the migrants, not just in our country, so big problem and for the capitalist system, because the capitalist system wars every day. We can see some that after the Iranian wars, we can talk about the other country in the especially in the Middle East. We can talk about, but not just the wars. Poverty and ecological crisis have forced around 200 million people worldwide to migrate. This number is expected to reach 1 billion in the future. And everybody can move from the other country or other land. It's potentially this risk. It's so big. And migration has the potential to become a major social force that challenges the false stability created by imperialism. For this reason, developing and expanding migrant self-organizations is an important task for us as socialists. Okay, I didn't prepare. It's not okay. immigrant organizing experience. Want to talk about TÖP, Social Freedom Party, and Rota. Rota is a migrant self-organization founded in 2019 around the needs of migrants and refugees. It emerged from the need identified by the Social Freedom Party, Toplumsal Özgürlük Partisi, to organize migrants in Switzerland, especially migrants from Turkey, from an anti-capitalist perspective. And the Social Freedom Party aims to support the organization of different groups within the migrant community based on their specific needs and experiences. It helps build organizations and collective structures for children, women, and migrants facing common migration-related issues. Yeah, sorry for, yeah. you can see maybe some picture in here, and yeah. Rota works to build working class consciousness among migrants, encourage collective struggle, and create opportunities for migrants to take part in decisions that affect their lives. Starting in Zurich, the initiative spread to other cantons and developed practical forms of solidarity and support for many migrants and refugees. Today, it is active in Basel and maintains connections with other cantons. Why do we need migrant organizations? Maybe we know some response, but we need to talk about deeply this topic. Anti-migrant policies often place migrants and local workers against each other, even though they face many of the same social and economic problems. That's so policies also create divisions among migrants themselves. As a result, people are pushed away from collective action and solidarity, making them easier to control and exploit. For this reason, there is a need for collective organization, anti-capitalist consciousness, and strong structures of solidarity. Rota was created as one example of such an effort. Migrant self-organizations and local socialist organizations should work together and build common spaces for struggle. This can bring migrant and local workers together and strengthen for working class consciousness. Anti-migrant policies create anger among migrants, while local workers are also affected by poverty and worsening living conditions. Bringing those experiences together in common struggle is essential. Otherwise, this anger can be redirected by the system and used by far right or fascist movements. Fascist movements gain power not only through violence, but also by building social consent. And I want to say the last thing, some experience I think so important, and displacement and insecurity create a strong social and political potential among migrants. To turn this potential into a force that challenges the system, migrant self-organizations and local socialist forces must work together. The next step is to build international solidarity. For this reason, the cooperation and shared experiences of the Social Freedom Party, its migration organization ROTA, and BFS are important. Thus, experiences contribute to building stronger forms of international solidarity and collective struggle. Thank you for listening, and sorry again to my English.
2: Das war die Veranstaltung mit dem Titel Racial Capitalism und wie Migrationskontrolle und Arbeitsausbeutung zusammenhängen. 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Hört weiter Radio LoRa, holt euch einen Stift und füllt euer Abstimmungskuvert aus.

Hi, everyone. Beginners to be beginners. I'd like to welcome you again to our second edition of the show. You're listening to Tunes, of course, on Radio Laura 97.5 megahertz. Our today's guest is going to be, I would say he's a big name in our scene. Rolling John, he's going to tell us how he manages things. Right now, in the background, you're hearing Jada. He's playing drum and bass. And if you want, like to be involved and like to shout us out or shout anyone out, or if you like the tunes, get involved, write us on WhatsApp. That's 077-999-0616. I repeat, 077-999-0616.

And you've been just listening to Yappy Yappy Yappa and Love Drum and Bass by Serum. Get involved, guys. Give us a shout. Give us a message. We're going to have a massive interview after that. You can leave a message at 077-999-0616. 077-999-0616.

0: the stars and Saturn. It's a real Nan slapper. It's a real Nan slapper. Man slap man's nana. It's awkward, but it happens. But it happens. But it happens. It's awkward, but it happens.
1: Two. Two.
0: Like a man in the face with 10 colors.
1: Two.

Right now in the background, you're listening to Super Styler by Danny Bird. The one before was Into the Vines. What was it? Into the Vines by Drace and Albert White. A tune that followed me the last month. You're hearing Jada in the background playing his drum and bass set. I think he's doing a good job, man. If you like to get involved, you can write us on WhatsApp or you can send us a voice message. That's 077-999-0616. Get involved, guys.

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1: So, last time round, I've been told by many of you that I should let the people talk. I couldn't even let the jingle talk. So, we're done with the first part. That was a beautiful drum and bass set by Jeddah. Jeddah, how did you feel it?
3: Yeah, good, thanks.
1: Was good to play on one piece.
3: It's good to be back on the decks and playing some drum and bass.
1: Yeah, man. You brought something with you. I think we call that the guilty pleasure of the month. Could you introduce us to the guilty pleasure of the month?
3: Yes, certainly. So I've got Sky Is Your God, Stacks From All Sides this month.
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1: Jeddah.
0: We have another winner.
1: We have another winner, Miggy. Shout out to Miggy.
0: What is it what we won?
1: He won another 2 tickets to tomorrow's Skeptical Free the Bass in the Books.
0: Yes, man. And stay tuned. I thank everyone for listening. I'm sorry if you've been listening and you're an English speaker. But that one was important to us. Next time we'll be back with Trilux Sanct. And follow us on Instagram, that's Tunes2026. Give us still a shout on WhatsApp, that's +41 777 990616. My name's Victorious.
1: My name's Jeddah.
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Hi, everybody. Welcome to another flight of the Zeppelin. Air date for this program is Sunday, the 21st of June, 2026, and it's a real scorcher here today in Bern. 33 degrees centigrade Celsius. That is 91 degrees Fahrenheit, and it is a real hot day here in Bern, the Swiss capital. And I got back home last night at around midnight. I was in Antwerp, Belgium. I caught a concert with the wonderful Richard Thompson on Thursday evening in Antwerp. Arrived back very late last night and didn't get much sleep because this morning at 5 a.m. began the midsummer run and walk. It was a 10K walk I did this morning, so I had to get up at 3 in the morning to get into town and get to the starting point of the walk. And I went home, took a shower, and here I am. So I'm working on fumes today, but I'm very happy to be here. Beautiful day. And because it's so hot, it's really good that they did the walk and run beginning at 5 a.m. That made a lot of sense. Anyway, on today's Blue Zeppelin, in hour one, we're going to speak with Jean-Marc Etienne. He is the director of Camping Blues in Yvorne, and that is in the French part. You know, last week was Blues Rules Festival in Crissier, and on the 27th of June, the Camping Blues Festival will take place also in the French part of Switzerland. And in hour number two, I really like this. We're going to speak with a great friend of the Blue Zeppelin, a very talented artist, musician, Tori Sparks, originally from Chicago, then via Nashville. And she's been living, I think, some 15 years now in Barcelona. And she mixes a great blues sound. She plays guitar and sings with a Spanish flamenco sound and so on. And she has a new album coming out called Cabinet of Curiosities. So we're going to speak to her and hear some tracks from that album. Let's get the show started. I have a new album from a British blues guitarist, Dave Thomas. The album is called Bridge Street Blues. And the track we're going to hear is Gone for Good. And even though he's from the UK, this album was actually recorded in Ireland, and he's been around for almost 50 years, contemporary of John Mayall, Eric Clapton, Peter Green, and he joined the pioneering band Blonde on Blonde at 18 years old and played with people like Bob Dylan, Jimi Hendrix, Fleetwood Mac, Genesis, and Deep Purple. So let's check it out. It's time to raise the Blue Zeppelin, release it from its moorings, and we're working hard to make reality a lot less painful. And welcome to the Blues Zeppelin.

Yeah, and that's Dave Thomas once again from the UK, recorded in Ireland. You know who has a new single out? Genova Magnus. And she has an upcoming album that's going to be released very soon called Truth in the Room. And this is a cover, you know it, Slipped, Tripped, and Fell in Love.

0: Yeah, that's a wonderful album from J.J. Gray and Mofro. That's from the This River CD, going back some years, with harp and drums. Although the song has nothing to do with harp and drums, at least the lyrics. Chris O'Leary before that, brand new album called Blue Collar, and the song we heard was Am I the Only Fool? Well, if you're listening to the Blue Zeppelin, you're not the only fool. There's probably thousands of fools listening to this show right now. Before that, brand new album from John Christopher Morgan, originally from Michigan, now living in New York. The album is called Right on Time, and we heard a song called The Jeweler's Daughter. And we started that off with Jennifer Magnus from her new, it's a live CD called Truth in the Room. And the cover we heard on the new album, wonderful song, Slipped, Tripped, and Fell in Love, her interpretation. And on the line now with me, all the way from somewhere in the French part of Switzerland, is Jean-Marc Etienne. Jean-Marc, welcome to the Blue Zeppelin.
1: Yeah, good afternoon, Mark. Thank you for the invitation.
0: Yeah, it's great to have you here. And you know, you're coming up with your own festival on the heels of another festival which just completed a week ago in the, or 2 weeks ago, in the French part of Switzerland at the Blues Rules Festival in Crissier near Lausanne. And now you have another festival taking place called the Camping Festival in Yverne. Tell us about that festival.
1: Most of the festival, you know, you have the festival area with the stage and so on, and you have a camping for the people coming. We do the reverse. We have the camping and we organize the festival inside the camping.
0: Nice.
1: So,
0: you've been doing
1: it. Make a bit difference.
0: You've been doing this for a while.
1: It will be the third edition this year. And we try to keep on working. And we also have a choice to make it with local bands. I mean, a local band from the, mostly from West Switzerland, the French part so far. But last year we have a band from Bern also. It's not limited, but it's a matter also of budget. We have we try to start slowly, and we don't we like to make it for years. So we don't like to spread the money out.
0: On a couple of occasions, you've invited bands or artists from France as well.
1: Artists. Okay, so you talk about Amaury Fèvre last year.
0: Yes.
1: Yeah. Okay, so but Amaury Fèvre is living on the border of Geneva. So actually, at this time, he was on the Swiss side.
0: Okay.
1: Yeah.
0: And so you like to focus this on Swiss bands from the French part. And is there any sort of sound you're trying to get? Like Blues Rules, they wanted to do a Mississippi Delta sound. Is there a specific sound or sounds you're trying to include in each festival?
1: No, not really. I mean, we try to have a variety through the day. My variety was the first trying to have not two bands from the same area. So this year I have one band from Neuchâtel, one band from Geneva, one band from Fribourg, one band from Vaud, and this year I don't have from Valais, but it can change year to year.
0: We should let everyone know that you're also a very accomplished photographer.
1: Yes, that's one of the festival. I have no time to make pictures, but this weekend there was a 3 day in Sierra Blues Festival, and we were, only 8 photographers accredited for this festival.
0: Nice. So we should tell people the festival takes place on the 27th of June, which is a
1: yes.
0: Saturday. And I assume camping starts Friday night and goes till Sunday.
1: Exactly. So, and you can go to, if you go to our own page, campingblues.ch, You have a link to the camping to make your reservation if you'd like to come to us.
0: Nice.
1: Visit us. And it's a free entrance festival, by the way.
0: Very nice. Now, we've selected three artists to focus on in this interview. The first group is called La Bête à Trois Têtes. You want to tell us about them?
1: Yeah, so it's based on a concept. Hill Blue and Hillbilly, and they play with their, they made their own instrument. I mean, Frank Polosland makes the instrument. It's really homemade, kind of a cigar box, and even the drummer, he play guitar as well. And Lea Rovero play upside bass. And it's also homemade. And the origin of the name is the head neck of the guitar of Frank Polosland. So it looked like three head.
0: Nice.
1: That's the reason of the name of the group.
0: Why don't we hear this song from La Bête à Trois Têtes? The song's called Money Tree. And then we'll come back and we'll talk about exactly where the festival is and how people can get there and any other information you want to tell us. So here's La Bête à Trois Têtes.

0: Yeah, that was La Bête à Trois Têtes, and I'm back on the line with Jean-Marc Etienne. And Jean-Marc, the camping place also is very family-friendly, and I think it even has a swimming pool.
1: Yeah, exactly. We have a swimming pool, and as I see the weather forecast for next Saturday, you can take your bath clothes and enjoy the music from the swimming pool. It's not so far from the two stages, so it's possible to listen to the music in the water.
0: Yep. And you know, on Friday night is the annual event Summer Blues Basel in Klein Basel.
1: Yeah.
0: And I'll be there on Friday night.
1: Yeah.
0: I think there are seven stages outside. It's a free festival also in Basel. But then on Saturday morning after breakfast, I'll be getting on the train and going directly from Basel to Yvorne to come to your festival.
1: Yeah.
0: And I should arrive in the early afternoon.
1: Yeah, exactly. So you take the train till Villeneuve. So maybe you have to change in Montreux. That's possible. Or in Aigle. And then you have the bus. And the bus will stop at the entrance of the camping.
0: Yeah, it's very easy. I've used the public transport in previous years in both directions. And it's very easy to get to your festival and the campground.
1: Yeah. Yeah, that's one of the good points. And we have a We also have a parking, but if you can use the transportation, it's better for everybody. You can have a few drinks with friends, but with moderation. But that's a possibility.
0: You know, I saw at your festival last year a wonderful young woman named Zazu Haifa, and she's back again this year. Tell us about her.
1: So Zazu was, she come from for the jam session only last year. And she was on a small stage we call Origin, because it's a long story behind that. And she jammed with a guy called Box, George Bocounder. And last year in November, she released an album with his drummer Samuel Schwale. They released the album together, and Box was again invited to play some song. And the result is now they create a new band called Zazu Haifa Experience, and it's a trio. And even if on my program it was originally Zazu Haifa Duo, she called me yesterday, tell, okay, I come with Berg. So we made the whole concert in a trio mode, so it's perfect.
0: Oh, that's very nice. That's very nice. And she put out an album. I was hoping to get her on the Blue Zeppelin last year to support her album, but we never connected. But I'll speak to her again next week.
1: Yeah. And she will have some LPs. She added the album in vinyl style, like her. A lot of artists know, so I'm sure she will bring you one next Saturday.
0: Wonderful. Tell us about what we're going to hear. There's a track I have queued up called Hey People.
1: So that's the title of the album she released last year. So it's about the life and connection, communication. Maybe when you have Zazu on under a Blue Zeppelin, she will explain better the origin of this song, but it's the highlight of the album.

0: Yeah, you know, Zazu has a really great voice.
1: Yeah. It's the first thing, first time I saw Zazu, how I was impressed. Yeah, and she's multi instrumentist as well. So
0: nice,
1: and a nice person.
0: Yep. Back in our remaining moments with Jean-Marc Etienne, he is the festival director, the founder and festival director of Camping Blues. Takes place in Yvorne in the canton of Vaud, right on the border with the Valais. It's very close to the Valais, as I remember.
1: And, yes, exactly.
0: And that means there's probably good wine being served at the festival.
1: Yeah, Yvorne is one of the good wine the reputation of Yvorne and Aigle wine are very good. So, I mean, all the festival, I know they have good wine, but we are the best.
0: Okay. And, you know, we're going to go out of the interview featuring another artist. He's been on the Blue Zeppelin, actually. He was here about a year ago, I think, with Heike Wieler from the Vully Blues Festival. Alex Klein, yeah, and Red Cadillac. You want to tell us about him?
1: Yeah, so Red Cadillac is a new new band in a trio form from Alex. This year, Alex is celebrating 50 years of presence on stage around Europe and even the world. And to celebrate this, he went to Nashville to record four titles, two in country, because Alex has a huge career in the country music as well, and two blues pieces. And he also made a great clip. And the clip of the song we're going to listen to will be released for the Camping Blues Festival on Saturday, 27th of June.
0: You mean the video video clip?
1: Yeah, the video clip, yeah. The music you can already listen in 2 minutes. So, but the clip will be released officially on YouTube next Saturday.
0: Right, and more information, people can go to campingblues.ch, www.campingblues.ch. And the start time of the festival, and how late will it go?
1: So we start at 11:30, and we alternate concert between two stages. So you have time to enjoy. So, and as I said, it's a free festival. So maybe if you have other occupation in the evening or in the afternoon, you can choose to come the time you're free.
0: Okay, thank you.
1: You're welcome.
0: Thank you very much, Jean-Marc. Stay on the line. I'll say goodbye to you off air after we start the track from Alex Klein and Red Cadillac. And I'm looking forward to coming down to Yvorne in a week next Saturday to enjoy the music and maybe go for a swim.
1: Yeah, sure. The temperature of the water is good, I can tell you.

beautiful Roland Chakunti taking us out of that interview with Jean-Marc Etienne and Camping Blues. Roland Chakunti with Yogsam Banuk. Fantastic music. It's time for station identification. A few minutes after the top of the hour here on the Blue Zeppelin. You're tuned to the Blue Zeppelin coming to you every second Sunday on Radio Bern Rabe 95.6 megahertz. 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

0: Yeah, title track from Elvin Bishop. That's called Can't Even Do Wrong Right. Wonderful music. Before that, Curtis Salgado from his latest Fine By Me with Better Things to Lie About. Before that, Girls with Guitars going back to 2010. Samantha Fish, Cassie Taylor, Danny Wilde doing the song, the cover Jet Airliner in a really nice bluesy way. And started off that set with Roland Chakunti with Yagzam Banok. We have on the line, the Zeppelin is now flying above Barcelona. And I am really very happy that Tori Sparks is back with us here on the Blue Zeppelin. Hi, Tori.
1: Hello, Mark. Thanks for having me.
0: You know, you've been on the Blue Zeppelin a number of times. You've been in Bern. It's been a while since you've been in Bern. But you really have a very unique sound mixing blues. You're originally from Chicago via Nashville, but you've been now in Barcelona for a long time. And you mix blues with a really unique Spanish sound. And what you do is, I find it incredibly beautiful.
1: Well, I appreciate that a lot because honestly, when you make music, you know, you just... At least if you do it the right way, when you do it in an organic way, you just make what feels good to you, right? As opposed to thinking, oh, I hope people like this. But then you hope people like this, right? So I really do appreciate it. Thank you.
0: Yeah, and this album, it has a very interesting name. It's called Cabinet of Curiosities. And there are different volumes to this album. You want to tell us a little bit about what has gone into the production of this and what the ideas are?
1: Well, the short version of the story is that this was an idea I'd had a long time ago. I don't know if you know what cabinets of curiosities are or were. Like in the 1700s, people used to collect specimens of the natural world and literally store them in cabinets. Or sometimes if the collections got too big, they would take up an entire house, you know, just weird things, beautiful things, as many examples of a particular kind of thing as they could find. For example, all the butterflies in the world or two-headed lamb, you know, creature skeletons, who knows, just crazy things. Because this was before the internet, this was before, you know, obviously natural history museums, and it's kind of how people explained the world to themselves hundreds of years ago. So the idea of making an album called Cabinet of Curiosities that was just filled with all kinds of weird things has always been an idea of mine, but I didn't really know how to do it, and I think it's a mistake to force a creative idea, you know. But over time, like this past 10 years, I've just been writing different songs that didn't always fit with the projects I was working on. And then at some point, it just felt like, okay, you know what? Now is the moment. And I, instead of, you know, choosing to make just one kind of album, to make five kind of almost chapters of one album, and each chapter, so to speak, or each volume has is of a different style of music, has different collaborations. They all kind of tie together in terms of the lyrics and the messaging behind them, but they all sound pretty different. And we've been releasing the album in parts. Like the first part came out in April, the first volume, and then May, then June. We're taking a break for the summer, and then September and October. And I know it's kind of unconventional, but I mean, it's more fun to do unconventional things, keep people on their toes, you know? And it's been a journey for sure, because it's 21 songs, it's been tons of work, but it's been really, really, really rewarding.
0: When you release this in volumes, is at the end of the day, is there going to be a single collection, or is this going to be really digital volumes being released as opposed to a CD with all 21 tracks?
1: Well, for now, just because I want people to be surprised as each volume gets released, it's digital release only. But in October, which is when the final fifth volume is released, then that's when we'll have a CD with, or possibly a double CD, I'm not sure, depending with the 21 songs. And then a vinyl record, though, I believe what I'm going to do with the vinyl is have it just be the first three volumes and then put out a separate vinyl on Record Store Day of 2027 with volumes 4 and 5 and maybe some additional bonus curiosities, because for practical reasons, just because people can't always afford to spend 50-60 euros on a double vinyl, you know. So in order to make it accessible for people and to let them choose which parts of the project they want to take home with them, you know, so yeah, it's a big production.
0: Why don't we hear one of the tracks. This one is from volume one, called Reckoning. You want to identify the properties of each volume and then the song we're going to hear in that volume?
1: Well, this volume one is maybe the most eclectic, even though I hate that word because everyone uses it, right, to describe music these days, but it's maybe the most eclectic volume of each of them. And because it's not exactly just one style of music, it is the production kind of was inspired by people like Tom Waits or Lasse de Sella, or these people who use a combination of kind of really organic acoustic instruments and weird sounds. And the song Reckoning was the single, second song on the volume, first single of the album. And this song's one of my favorites, and it was important to me that this song be the first single because I'm not normally a political songwriter, but this song is definitely political, and as are many of the songs on the album, mostly because of the rise of neo-fascism in the world, especially in the United States. It's more inspiring than ex-boyfriends, let me tell you. So this song is called Reckoning. Yeah.

0: Yeah, back on the line with Tori Sparks. She's speaking to us live from Barcelona in Spain. And you know, Tori, the role of the blues musician today, as it has been for a couple of centuries, is actually to speak out on issues of the day and talk about struggles and sing about struggles. And I have to remark that in this song, not only the lyrics, but the music, you have a drive in that song that I usually don't hear in your music.
1: Well, I think, and it's weird to talk about yourself as an artist, but I'm so used to managing myself that I'm also kind of used to looking at myself from the outside and just trying to be as objective as possible, you know? I'm proud of this album because I feel like after all this time in the industry and all this time writing music and really making a ton of mistakes, you know, and not really knowing what I was doing most of the time, I feel like I've finally learned how to express what I want, like in the studio, and how to express what I want better live. It's just thanks to all this over 20 years doing this. Now I feel like I finally have grown up, so to speak. And as far as maybe the drive and the emotion that's in there, it has to do with the fact that I just feel like this is a moment in history when we need music and art more than ever, which sounds like a cliche maybe, but in the face of all this non-human art being made, AI and all this stuff, in the face of, like I said, the political situation all over the world, not just in the US, there's this sense of urgency, at least that I feel, and I know I'm not alone in that, where I feel like the responsibility, as you said, of an artist to sort of use their platform for good and to give people hope and to say, look, you can do it, keep going, don't give up. And that's where that sense of urgency comes from. And like I said, thanks to the experience of all these years making records, finally, I feel like I can actually express what I want to express. Because maybe there's times when I've felt that kind of thing before, but I just didn't know how to do it in terms of arrangements. But now I do. And I'm pleased with the album for that reason, because whether people like it or not, and I hope they do, but I at least feel like it says what I want to say. And at this moment in history too, I think to be silent is really a misuse of an opportunity, because we have the option as people with microphones in front of our faces to try to give people hope in a really difficult moment, you know?
0: No, I agree with you. And I'm also glad you mentioned AI, because I have been very vocal on Blue Zeppelin and here at Radio Raba. I'm on the program commission at Radio Raba, and I am strongly opposed to AI content on being broadcast, audio content being broadcast on community radio, and or video, photos, and so on any of our websites or social media. I believe that AI is a direct threat not only to musicians, but to all human creators of cultural assets.
1: Well, it's because, I agree with you, but it's because of the way it was created. You know, I'm sure many of your listeners know this, but the way these large language models were created was they just dumped all recorded history of literature, art, music, film, TV, whatever, poetry, visual art. They just dumped it into these kind of incredible technological systems they'd created, with no permission, without compensating anyone who'd actually originally created this work. And so what AI does is it kind of just spits out like a regurgitated version of an algorithm of all the kind of the sum of all the parts. And it's like cannibalizing the entire cultural patrimony of the human species. So that's what makes me honestly really sick about AI. Maybe if they had developed it a different way and they used it a different way, it would be different, but it's not. It's disturbing to me, for example, when you see like the BBC touting like one of their top played artists. It was a couple of months ago I saw, but it was a soul singer AI artist. It was like, wow, you guys are the cultural gatekeepers, and you're not only letting this through, you're celebrating it. And so that's why, I mean, AI is great for something like, you know, automating bookkeeping tasks, right? And let's make humans' lives easier, right, with technology, but let's not let it replace the things that make us human. And I've had people tell me that I'm just too old school and artists are too sensitive. It's like, yeah, well, just you wait until there is no art left that was made by a person, because for all the AI might be able to create things that sound a lot like us, it's not capable of innovating in the same way that like our weird human brains are. So I feel like it's just so dangerous to let it do what it's doing now. And I hope that more and more people like yourself, you know, just say, no, we're not having it. And I feel like a lot of people are. So that does give me hope.
0: Yeah, I think what's important will be an international agreement to create certificates that claim or demonstrate or prove that no AI was used in this music, in this photograph, in this poetry, in this painting, and so on. I think, for example, art galleries will also have to certify themselves as non-AI. I have a question for you. Do you think living outside the U.S. for almost two decades now has given you a keener eye to see what's going on there?
1: You mean there in the States or just in...
0: In general, or in the States as well. I mean, for me, I think living outside the U.S., I have a much more objective view of what's going on there.
1: Well, I think that maybe there's two aspects to that, at least in my case. I moved here about 15 years ago, maybe 16. I can't remember now, but I've also traveled quite a bit and just from touring, basically, and come across all different kinds of people, both within the U.S. and in other countries, and all kinds of lifestyles and all kinds of perspectives, right? So even had I not lived overseas, I think my perspective would be different than someone who had always lived in their hometown, you know, but especially having lived overseas for so long. It's just... it gives you a different perspective. It has to, because you have different experiences. And I think that the issue with America is that it's so big, and it's physically big. It's just so huge. You can drive for 3 days and not leave the country, you know, that sometimes people just forget that they're not the only country in the world. And that's kind of an innocent, quote unquote, innocent mistake. But then when things start happening that are very dangerous to just, like I said, just the existence of humanity in an existential threat kind of way, or the existential threats to democracy on a global scale. I mean, I feel like you just can't afford to like be navel gazing so much, right? But it's difficult for me to judge because I have lived outside of the country. And as they say, it's hard to read the label when you're inside the bottle. But I would like to think that if I were in the US, my response would be similar. But yeah, I definitely can't negate the fact that having lived outside of the US, it's given me a broader perspective. I think that I wish people could just understand, people in the States who aren't as open-minded as perhaps you are, or maybe I am, I wish they could just understand that something not being perfect or something not working, it doesn't mean a failure or you're bad. It just means, man, look outside your own house every now and then, and maybe you'll learn from your neighbor. That's all. Because there's a bunch of ways to do things. And right now, there's a lot of things that are being done really poorly by people in power. And it's, you know, it's a strength, not a weakness, to say, let's not do this, let's do it better, you know? So to answer your question, I'm not sure if it's because I live outside of the States or not, but I'm sure it's contributed to a point. I try to tell, like, my family, you know, not what to think, but I try to tell them, just look for alternative sources, okay? And I don't know if it makes a difference, but I hope so.
0: Very eloquently said. I'm on the line in with Tori Sparks. She's speaking to us live from her home in Barcelona. And Tori, we have another track, another song from Volume 1. This one is called Alive. You want to tell us about it?
1: Yeah. So this was the last song on Volume 1 of Cabinet of Curiosities. And this was a song that I always write songs that are difficult for me to sing. And then I laugh at myself because I'm like, why do I do this to myself? But this song taught me a lot about singing, actually, because it's a hard song to sing. It's a song that where you can really hear the influences I mentioned before, like kind of the Tom Waits percussion and just kind of weirdness. And it felt appropriate for this song because the song is talking about what a weird situation we're in, kind of all the things we just went over. Like, we send food and medicine. There's a line that literally says we send food and medicine to the same places we're bombing. And then, you know, we're trying to figure out how to stay human in this world of technology. And at the same time, the irony, of course, of the life is nobody gets out of it alive, right? So the idea is, how are we going to survive this? Well, we won't. But while we're here, how are we going to make it through, right? And this song was one that I really liked, but I didn't think anybody would like except for me. And it's turned out to be one of people's favorites, and I'm very grateful for that, yeah.
0: Let's hear that now. We'll come back with Tori.

0: Yeah, Tori Spark's confronting existential questions on that song. And Tori, I don't know if that's an acoustic guitar or a mandolin, but that acoustic sound is beautiful.
1: Thank you. Yeah, I was playing acoustic guitar, and then my guitar player, El Rubio, is normally an electric guitar player, but on this one we had him play acoustic because it just worked better. And he's such a versatile, actually all the musicians on this album in general, they're so versatile, they're so incredible, because they had to play, of course we're listening mostly to the bluesier songs because it's Blue Zeppelin, but we have songs on this album that are trip hop, we have songs that are very country, and they had to just figure it out, and he rose to the occasion, and they all did, absolutely. And it's like I said, it's a song that I didn't expect much from. I just thought it was one of my weird little personal pets, but I'm really happy with the way it came out, largely thanks to them, you know.
0: Yeah, is one of the forces that helped you decide to write this, is I know you had some personal health issues at one time, and I don't know if that was an incentive or gave you insight onto creating this album.
1: Yeah, for sure. And songs like this in particular, because when this sounds, I feel like I'm speaking in cliches today on this program, but I guess let's say more universal truths, right? That if you don't have your health, you don't have anything. Like, older people will always tell you that. And it just sounds like a thing old people say until you don't have your health. And in my case, you know, being in my 30s at the time and not having a voice, I got really, really sick a couple of years ago, and had a hemorrhage in my vocal cords, and then had COVID, like one of the long COVID type things where you just never goes away. And I couldn't speak for over a month, and then I couldn't sing for almost a year. And then it was quite a process of recovery, of getting back to sounding like myself, to feeling like myself. I was tired all the time. I was losing all my hair. Other people have much worse health problems than that. You know, it wasn't cancer, thank God. It wasn't AIDS, thank God. I mean, so I'm not trying to be dramatic, but it is very disturbing when, you know, you're not only your job and your ability to make an income, but and also the people who depend on me, my band and all my whole team of people. When there's no work, there's no money, and you're so tired and you're so sick that you can't get out of bed and you don't have a voice. So this concept of like, what am I going to do? How am I going to get through? Resonated very heavily with me. And it felt like I said, the whole world was kind of feeling the same. So I think it really amplified some of these existential questions that are going on in the world just through my own personal experience. And then coming out of it, to be honest, I was extremely depressed, and I was just like, I'm done. The world's a mess, and the music industry is a mess, and I've been making albums forever, and I'm sick of this. And what's the point? And then eventually, thanks to good friends around me, and thanks to just sitting and thinking really hard about what was important to me, I sort of managed to turn it around and say, you know what? If I feel like this, other people feel like this, and I think it's more important to try to turn all this bad into something that could possibly speak to other people, could possibly help them get through as well, because we are on this planet right now, so may as well do the best we can to leave something interesting behind. And like I said before, give other people hope if you have the opportunity to do so. So it really played into a lot of the themes of this album, which have to do with all this existential stuff I mentioned, as well as the idea of, there's a song on the third volume that just came out this month that's a much more experimental type song, but it's called Enough, and it says, you know, we basically come from stardust, and that's what we're going back to. And maybe that in and of itself is enough of a reason just to be in awe and grateful for the life that we have, whatever happens, right?
0: Yep. And, you know, this discussion about health is a good lead-in to the next song. This one is from Volume 2, and it's called Flesh and Blood Woman. You want to tell us about it? Tell us what Volume 2 is?
1: Yeah, well, so the Cabinet of Curiosities album, Volume 2 was the second part that was released in May. So the first part, Volume 1, was kind of this eclectic Tom Waits-inspired, Lassa de Sella-inspired. The second one was very specifically electric blues and gospel-inspired. And I had the great good fortune to have three incredible gospel singers from Memphis form like a little mini gospel choir on these four songs. And we recorded, me in Barcelona, them in Memphis, me staying up till 3 a.m. so I could observe their recording sessions online, and incredible voices, incredible talents. And they added so much to this pack of songs. This song, Flesh and Blood Woman, is my favorite song of this volume and possibly one of my favorites of the whole album, because it's just super bluesy and it's got this groove and it makes me so happy to play it. It's also in the tradition of blues. It goes straight for the jugular when it comes to the lyrics. It's from the perspective of a woman whose husband is chasing younger women and out there playing the fool while she's at home taking care of his house and making his life possible. And she's saying, boy, you better get back here and either choose to be with me or get out, because one day if you don't, I'll make the choice for you and I'll be gone. And it was inspired by the fact that I was with somebody who neglected to inform me that he had a wife. So I had a couple songs from my perspective about that situation, but then I thought that this woman, who is an amazing woman, I've met her, that she deserved also a song from her perspective, so that's what this song is.
0: Let's hear that now.

0: Incredibly beautiful music here on the Blue Zeppelin, coming to us from Tori Sparks. Tori, tell me about those backup singers. They are absolutely fantastic.
1: Yes, they are. And I'm just so grateful to have them on this project. I had written an email to the director, Dr. Jason Clark, of the Tennessee Mass Choir in Memphis, because I knew of them, and they are the thing. Like, they are the epitome of real, authentic, incredible gospel music. They're very well known. They've done collaborations with people from the rock and pop world, so I knew they'd be open to something like this, but I just didn't know if they'd be open to working with me, because I'm not as famous as some of the names that they've worked with. So I wrote him an email saying, hey, would you be interested? No answer. I figured that was a no. And then he got back to me and said, yeah, we'd love to. We really like your music. So it was like a dream come true. They were so sweet, so generous, and the women are Katrina Anderson Walton, Ikoya Coleman, and Jennifer Denise. They were amazing, and they made up all the backing vocals you'll hear on Volume 2 if you listen to them all. They made them up on the spot. I mean, incredible talent, and so just so in awe of their abilities.
0: Yeah, and the musicality in that is also incredibly powerful.
1: Well, Rubio, for example, the guitar player I mentioned, and Ramon, my bass player, and Carlos Lopez, who's the drummer, they all, you can see them kind of come alive when we do these really heavy kind of blues songs. They really get into it, and it's just super fun. They're these guys with rock sensibilities, but they can definitely play blues. Yeah. And they're from here, you know, they're Spanish, so it's totally fun to see these random Spanish guys just doing the blues with some Memphis women in the background. It's cool.
0: Yeah, I want to squeeze two more songs in. I think they're both from Volume 2. The next one's called Adam.
1: Mm-hmm. So I'll keep the intro short. So Adam, when I said I had a couple songs from my perspective about this particular situation with this gentleman, that's one of the songs. And it was one of the first songs that I knew for sure we were going to record on this new album. I wrote it right before I lost my voice, actually. And then when I got my voice back, I was like, yep, still recording that song. And it's a ton of fun to play, because it's blues like all the way down to your toes, you know?

0: You know, if you're listening to this at home or in your car or wherever you're hearing this, I hope you're being affected the way I am. This is incredibly beautiful music. And blues, the best blues is blues with message and a passionate message. So, Tori, I am really grateful that you've done this work and that you are sharing it today on Blues Zeppelin. We're going to go out with one more song called Home, O Lord. But before that, I got to tell you, you need to plan a tour and bring this music all around Europe and maybe even North America.
1: I would love to. I do most of my own booking, so that's been the challenge, just finding the time to figure out where to go. But I would love to. That's the goal, because I want to bring this band on the road if I can.
0: Cool. I'm going to invite you to stay. I'll say goodbye to you off air, but very briefly, tell us something about Home, O Lord.
1: Well, this is the last song in Cabinet of Curiosities, Volume 2. And basically, it's a story of like a lost soul trying to find his way to heaven, his or her way to the pearly gates. And when he finally gets up there, they're closed. And what are you going to do, you know? So the narrator's trying to find salvation in the typical blues tradition of life, right? Thank you so much, Mark, for having me. And if people would like to hear Cabinet of Curiosities, all three volumes we've released so far, and also volumes 4 and 5 that come out in the fall, it's on my website. It's on streaming platforms. And really, just thank you for listening.
0: And that website is www.toritorisparks.com.
1: Yeah, exactly.
0: Great. Tori, stay on the line. I'll say goodbye to you off air. And thank you so much for sharing this very powerful music with us today.
1: Thanks to you.

0: Yeah, just about a minute to land the Zeppelin. I really want to thank Tori Sparks for coming on Blue Zeppelin. What an outstanding piece of work this new album. 21 tracks in the process of being released in volumes. Beautiful work. It's not only blues, it's got some gospel, it's got some country music in there. Very interesting work from the very talented Tori Sparks. I also want to thank Jean-Marc Etienne.
1: Lovolution International presents...
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0: 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I love this station, you dig? I've been waiting to come here and listen to Charles's Groove, you know. And hello to all of the listeners. You know, a message is be yourself, be real, be truthful, and live in love. Love and madness, but they just sort of work together. So just, but you know, when I say be yourself, people are so worried about being like everybody else. But do your thing.
2: 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It's a pleasure to be involved.

0: I know you studied music theory, and you said once you had a teacher that...
1: Counterpoint is the answer.
0: Is it?
1: Yeah. Because you get bored with the melody.
0: Who was that teacher that you liked once?
1: Frohlich.
0: Frohlich, yeah. You talked to
1: him. He's the baddest cat in the world.
0: He is?
2: Look at all you cats and kitties out there whipping and wailing and jumping up and down and sucking up all that juice. And patting each other on the back. And hipping each other. Who? The greatest cat in the world is. But I'm gonna put a cat on you. Was the coolest, the strongest, the sweetest cat that ever stomped the sweet swinging spear.
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1: 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But well, I'm gonna put a cat on you. Where's the coolest, the strongest, the sweetest cat that ever stomped the sweet swinging sphere?
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